0: We heard pianist Roland Pontinen in his improvisation number one, based on Nino Rota's theme for the music for the film Amarcord. So it's a music of Nino Rota as arranged by Pontinen.
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0: Welcome to the 8 o'clock hour of Wednesday Evening Classics. I'm Diana Blaze. This is our film music hour. And we're going to feature the score to a made-for-television TV series from the UK called Brideshead Revisited. Up ahead, first about 7.5 minutes of mystery music. And if you recognize it, you'd like to play along, you can give us a call at 203-268-9667. Here it is. Good luck.

That's our mystery music for this hour of Wednesday Evening Classics. If you think you know what film that music was from and you want to share it with us, give us a call. Why don't you? 203-268-9667. We'll proceed to our featured work, which is the score by Adrian Johnston to Brideshead Revisited, a TV miniseries from 1981 of 11 episodes that came from the United Kingdom. A story told in flashbacks of two young men meeting at Oxford in the 1920s and looking back from World War II. A soldier looks back on that time. A great cast included Jeremy Irons as Charles Ryder, who narrates, Diana Quick, Julia Flight, and Roger Milner played Wilcox. We also had Phoebe Nichols, Simon Jones, Anthony Andrews, and John Gielgud played Edward Ryder, Charles' father. And a very popular and very successful series from the United Kingdom from 1981. The music by Adrian Johnston, this is Brideshead Revisited.

0: That music was by Adrian Johnston to Brideshead Revisited from 1981 from the United Kingdom, a TV miniseries that was captivating and loved by many. It got very high ratings. And to reveal the mystery music we heard at the top of the hour, we had music by Bear McCreary. And it is from the TV series from 2014, Outlander. We heard As Long As We Both Shall Live. And another cut from that album. The story of Claire Randall, who's a World War II nurse, a combat nurse, who swept back in time to 1743. And it is an entangled a problem, of course, her already having been married and being forced to marry someone else, amongst other problems, you can imagine. Outlander, from 2014, was the mystery music by Bear McCreary. I'm Diana Blaze. I hope you enjoyed the music. I hope you stay with WMNR. And I'd like to wish you a very good night.
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2: 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I'm Gary Gerard, welcoming you for a program of piano trios by Ludwig von Beethoven, Rebecca Clark, and Franz Schubert, performed by Benjamin Hockman and friends from the Met Opera, Ben Bowman, violin, and Joel Noyes, cello, on June 2nd, 2024. 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The first work we will hear is by Beethoven, the piano trio in C minor, Opus 1, Number 3, from the year 1795.

That was Beethoven's Piano Trio in C minor, Opus 1, Number 3, performed by Benjamin Hockman and friends from the Met Opera, Ben Bowman, violin, and Joel Noyes, cello, on June 2, 2024, in Gordon Hall at Music Mountain. Now we'll hear Rebecca Clark's Piano Trio from the year 1921.

We just heard Rebecca Clark's piano trio, played by Benjamin Hockman and friends from the Met Opera, Ben Bowman violin, and Joel Noyes cello at Music Mountain in Falls Village, Connecticut. The next work we will hear is Franz Schubert's piano trio in E-flat major, Opus 100, which was composed in 1827.

0: Franz Schubert's Piano Trio in E-flat Major, Opus 100. Performed by Benjamin Hockman and Friends from the Met Opera, Ben Bowman Violin, and Joel Noyes Cello, in Gordon Hall at Music Mountain on June 2, 2024. 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

The Netherlands Chamber Orchestra, conducted by David Zinman, performed that music by Tchaikovsky, his Serenade for Strings in C. Written about the same time as the 1812 overture, which Tchaikovsky detested, and yet he thought this piece one of his very best. Our next piece, brief though it is, takes us to 1617. It's by Biagio Marini, and it is a corrente, a running dance, performed by the Clemensic Consort.

0: little dance by Biagio Marini of 17th century Italy, a corrente, performed on period instruments by the Clemenchik consort.
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0: A little bit of French Baroque music for you, a very little bit, because we want to make sure we have room for the major work, which is Beethoven's Fifth Piano Concerto, The Emperor, with Daniel Barenboim, pianist and conductor. Our first French Baroque work is by Michel Corrette. It's one of his comic concertos.

Well, nothing particularly funny about that music, but it's called a comic concerto by Michel Corrette of 18th century France. And that was an orchestra led by Jacques Roussel. Stay tuned. Daniel Barenboim conducting and soloing in Beethoven's Emperor Concerto just a few minutes away. Here's something from 18th century France. A flutist composer named Louis-Antoine Dornel. He wrote this G minor flute sonata. It's played by Wilbert Hazelzet, Jaap ter Linden, and Jacques Och.

period instrument performances of Wilbert Hazelzet, flute, Jaap ter Linden, viola da gamba, Jacques Och, harpsichord. We heard music by Louis-Antoine Dornel, D-O-R-N-E-L, the last name spelled. His flute sonata in G minor from 1713. A little more from around that same time. This is by Jean-Philippe Rameau from the Festivals of Abbaye.

truly great works for piano and orchestra. It's by Beethoven. And, well, he not only wrote the work, he also wrote the cadenzas for the piece. We're going to hear this from a set of recordings with Daniel Barenboim and the Berlin Philharmonic. Mr. Barenboim acting both as conductor and as pianist. It's written during 1809, Beethoven's fifth piano concerto, the so-called Emperor.

a performance of Beethoven's Piano Concerto No. 5, the Emperor Concerto, with Daniel Barenboim and the Berlin Philharmonic, music which Beethoven dedicated to his pupil, Archduke Rudolf of Austria. Written in 1809. Actually, Beethoven dedicated several pieces to Archduke Rudolf, including the Missa Solemnis, the fourth piano concerto, and, of course, the Archduke Piano Trio. Here is a little piece by Paul Hindemith, inspired by Bach, from Ludus Tonalis, an interlude played by Edward Aldwell.

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1: It's my pleasure to be with you sharing music. I'm Peter Van de Graaff, taking apart the orchestra in a sense, as we'll hear first of all. Music for brass, at least a range for brass. Then we have music for winds, and then music for strings. So let's begin with this arrangement of the entrance aria of the character Figaro from The Barber of Seville by Gioachino Rossini, the very famous Largo al Factotum. And it has been arranged for brass ensemble here, not a full complement of brass, but a brass quintet. And Canadian Brass performs this by Rossini.

Canadian Brass with Largo al Factotum from Rossini's The Barber of Seville. I have some music here for Winds by a Polish composer. Lived a very interesting life. Lived from 1780 to 1838. He studied with Joseph Haydn for 10 years at the very end of Haydn's life. His name is Franciszek Lessel, L-E-S-S-E-L. And here is his Wind Sextet No. 4, performed by members of Consortium Classicum.

0: music by a now quite forgotten composer from the time of Haydn and Mozart. As I mentioned before, we heard the piece, a pupil of Haydn named Franciszek Lessel. His wind sextet number 4 was performed by members of Consortium Classicum.
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0: So from winds to brass music now. This is Canadian brass performing a piece called Skating by Vince Guaraldi.

entering a bit of the pop music world there with Skating by Vince Guaraldi, and that was Canadian Brass performing. Well, we have heard music for winds, for brass. Now we come to music for just strings alone. And this is a much-loved composition from England. Something about British composers writing for the strings. It seems to work so well together. 1935 music by Arthur Bliss. And he called this simply Music for Strings. Those of the English Northern Sinfonia perform here, conducted by David Lloyd-Jones.

The strings of the English Northern Sinfonia, conducted by David Lloyd-Jones, brought us their music by the English composer Sir Arthur Bliss. Wrote that in 1935 and gave it quite a generic title, really, called it Music for Strings. This is also string music, although in this case they're just plucked. Not much else you can do with the lute. Two lutenists, Jakob Lindberry and Paul Odet, performed this tune famous in 17th century England. It's called Drury's Accords.

0: Drury's Accords, part of Jane Pickering's lute book from 17th century England.
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0: There's a fascinating recording just a few minutes away of a violin concerto, kind of, by Edvard Grieg. I'll get to that in just a moment or two. First, this music by a friend of Grieg's named Agata Bakker-Gröndahl from her fantasy pieces. We'll hear Summer Night and Waltz, played by Natalia Strelchenko.

pianist Natalia Strelchenko and Summer Night, followed by Waltz Fantasy Pieces by Agata Bakar-Grindal. This is such a fascinating recording, I think, and I think it works very well. It was composed for violin and piano, and it's the famous Third Sonata by Edvard Grieg. But Henning Kraggerud, violin, who is in this recording here, turned this into a concerto, orchestrated the piano part, in other words. He's joined by the Tromsø Chamber Orchestra, this music by Grieg.

Henning Kraggerud Violin and the Tromsø Chamber Orchestra, originally the Third Violin and Piano Sonata by Grieg, but Mr. Kraggerud orchestrated the piano part and calls it now Violin Concerto No. 3 after the Grieg Sonata. This is also originally something different, but turned into a concerto, by Arthur Benjamin, and it was originally little keyboard sonatas by Domenico Cimarosa, worked into this oboe concerto. Here are Anthony Camden, Oboe, City of London Sinfonia, Nicholas Ward, the conductor.

Such an interesting piece there that originally keyboard pieces by a Mozart contemporary named Domenico Cimarosa, but then worked into that concerto by Arthur Benjamin. And the oboist was Anthony Camden with the City of London Sinfonia conducted by Nicholas Ward. This is by Arthur Benjamin, Jamaican Rumba.

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0: Next we have a piece for string quartet, soloists, and string orchestra. This is the Harlem Quartet with the strings of the Chicago Sinfonietta, Mei Ann Chen the conductor. This is by the African-American composer Michael Abels, and he called this Delights and Dances.

born in Arizona in 1962, grew up on a farm in South Dakota. Music by the American composer Michael Abels. He titled that Delights and Dances. The Harlem Quartet, soloing with the Chicago Sinfonietta Strings, conducted by Mei Ann Chen. I think that's a very nicely titled piece, Delights and Dances. Another African-American composer, this is Florence Price and her arrangement of Every Time I Feel the Spirit.

0: Florence Price did so much arranging of spirituals for various combinations of, instruments or voice. And there's a good example of that, one of a collection of what she called three Negro spirituals, and that was Every Time I Feel the Spirit, Deborah Moriarty, joined by Zhi Hua Tung at the piano.
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0: To appreciate you tuning in, I'm Peter Van de Graaff with some music by a 19th century French woman pianist, teacher, composer, of course. Her name is Louise Farrenc, and she wrote very prolifically for the piano. A lot of her music intended to help teach her students at the Paris Conservatory, including the piece we hear now. This is one of her many etudes, many of them virtuosic, this one more contemplative, as Lang Lang performs from the Etudes, Opus 26.

an etude by Louise Farranc. Many composers from many lands have taken interest in folk song, but perhaps none so much as the English. And we have a collection of six studies in English folk song by one of England's greatest composers and greatest arrangers of folk songs, Ralph Vaughan Williams. This is Timothy Rideout playing the viola, and James Baillieu is the pianist.

Timothy Rideout viola, James Ballieu piano, and six studies in English folk song music that's been arranged for many different combinations of instruments, but originally folk song arranged by Ralph Vaughan Williams. From those six studies to two studies for orchestra by Vaughan Williams' contemporary fellow English composer, Sir Arthur Bliss. David Lloyd-Jones with the English Northern Sinfonia.

0: Two Studies for Orchestra, Opus 16, by the English composer Sir Arthur Bliss, with the English Northern Sinfonia, conducted by David Lloyd-Jones.
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0: It's also from England, but it takes us back to Elizabethan English times. Around 1600, a Galliard in Three Parts by Thomas Tomkins, who wrote mostly for the keyboard, and this is Carol Cerisi at the harpsichord.

Carol Cerasi performing at a harpsichord-like instrument called the Virginal, that music by Thomas Tomkins at Galliard in three parts. Now we have music by a Hungarian-born composer. He was one of 20 children born to a cantor named Karl Goldmark. He was able to achieve fame and success in Vienna, however, with his rustic wedding symphony, with his opera The Queen of Sheba, and other works. But we have a rarely heard chamber work by Karl Goldmark, written around 1858, piano trio in B-flat. Here's a performance by the Mendelssohn Piano Trio and music of Karl Goldmark.

Music by a prolific Hungarian-born but Viennese-based composer named Karl Goldmark. He was a good friend of Johannes Brahms, and Brahms did much to promote the music of Karl Goldmark, including his famous Rustic Wedding Symphony, for which he's probably best known. Leonard Bernstein made a famous recording of that. That, though, was the Mendelssohn Piano Trio performing the trio in B-flat, Opus 4, from 1858 by Karl Goldmark. I will remember walking in Vienna and just glancing off to my side and seeing the little plaque on the side of a house. It said, this is where Karl Goldmark lived. I don't know why that stayed with me, but you feel kind of a connection when you have those kind of moments. Here's a two-part invention by Bach, played by Peter Jan Belder.

0: Two-part invention number 12 of the 15 by Bach, played by Peter Jan Belder.
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0: A very famous piece of music just ahead. It will be the so-called Moonlight Sonata by Beethoven. Also a famous symphony by Alan Hovhaness, one of the most prolific symphonic composers of all time, perhaps only rivaled by Haydn. And we'll hear a Haydn symphony as well. That's our lineup of music. I hope that sounds good to you and that you'll stay with me for it. I'm Peter van de Graaff. Before we listen to the Moonlight Sonata of Beethoven, this is an interesting arrangement made by York Bowen. He called this an obbligato to Beethoven's Moonlight Sonata, the famous piano music that begins the Sonata of Beethoven, over which York Bowen, the 20th century English composer, wrote a viola part. Timothy Rideout plays that with pianist James Ballieu.

English composer Yorick Bowen taking the opening movement of Beethoven's Moonlight Sonata and writing an obbligato part for viola. Timothy Rideout played the viola, James Bellieu the piano. Here is the Petite Suite de Concert. French title, but an English composer, Samuel Coleridge Taylor. It's a work for orchestra and the RTE Concert Orchestra. Plays under Adrian Leeper's direction.

Adrian Leeper led the RTE Concert Orchestra in that music by the African English composer Samuel Coleridge Taylor. He titled that the Petite Suite de Concert, the Little Concert Suite. Which brings to mind another Petite Suite, this time by an actual French composer, Claude Debussy, who wrote this for piano four hands. The four sections are In a Boat, Procession, Minuet, and Ballet. And the performance is by Laurence Fromentin and Dominique Plancade.

music perhaps better known in its orchestrated version, which Debussy did not do himself. That's the original version for piano four hands of the Petite Suite, the Little Suite, by Claude Debussy. The two performers were pianists Laurence Fromentin and Dominique Plancade. Beethoven did not give it the subtitle Moonlight Sonata, but to someone at some point, the first movement suggested moonlight. Here's a musical depiction of moonlight. It comes from the film score by Max Steiner to The Charge of the Light Brigade. Richard Kaufman leads the Brandenburg Philharmonic.

0: Moonlight from the film score The Charge of the Light Brigade by Max Steiner. Brandenburg Philharmonic and Richard Kaufman.
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0: Two of history's most prolific composers for the symphony. Now, let's begin with Alan Hovhaness. He wrote 67 symphonies, and this is the best known of them all. It's the Symphony No. 2, the Mysterious Mountain Symphony, Seattle Symphony, and conductor Gerard Schwartz.

Seattle Symphony and Gerard Schwartz bringing us the Symphony No. 2, The Mysterious Mountain Symphony by Alan Hovhaness. So prolific at writing symphonies was American composer Alan Hovhaness, perhaps excelled only by, or maybe not only by, but certainly excelled by Joseph Haydn and his 104 symphonies. Now, of course, the second symphony came very early in the 67 symphonies of Hovhaness, as did this symphony of Haydn, as this is his symphony number 20 in C major. It's played by the Austro-Hungarian Haydn Orchestra, conducted by Adam Fischer.

C major symphonies of Haydn, almost always celebratory, and there's no exception there. Symphony number 20 in C of Haydn, with the Austro-Hungarian Haydn Orchestra, conducted by Adam Fischer. Here's something from a secular oratorio, or cantata, by Felix Mendelssohn called The First Walpurgisnacht. We'll hear a little chorus.

0: Cleveland Orchestra in chorus, Christoph von Dohnányi conducting that chorus from Die Erste Walpurgisnacht by Felix Mendelssohn.
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0: I'm Peter Van de Graaff with music from the Gabrielli family. We first go to perhaps the better known of the two great Gabriellis, Giovanni, and a canzone of his played by Concerto Palatino.

long reverberation time. Concerto Palatino performing that canzone by Giovanni Gabrieli, who flourished around 1600 in Venice. Glad you could join me, Peter Van de Graaff speaking. We're going to listen to some ballet music from a couple of 19th century French romantic operas. And we have something right now from around 1600 Venice. This is by Andrea Gabrieli, who was the uncle to Giovanni Gabrieli.

Aria della Battaglia, the Battle Aria by Andrea Gabrieli, 16th Century Venice, London Brass, and Philip Pickett. His fame was eclipsed by that of Giovanni Gabrieli, his nephew. Here's something by him.

0: originally for brass, Canzone number 13 by Giovanni Gabrielli with the Los Angeles Guitar Quartet.
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0: In 19th century France, every opera performed at the Opéra, the great opera house in Paris, had to have a ballet. Apparently, the rich patron men wanted to look at the ballerinas. That's, quite frankly, apparently the reason why they had to do it. Keep the patrons happy. Well, we're going to hear ballets written for a couple of these 19th century French operas, one being Romeo and Juliet of Gounod. We'll get to that in a bit. Here is a ballet from Le Cid by Jules Massenet, set in 12th century Spain. Le Cid, you may remember from the movie with Charlton Heston, El Cid, about the famous knight and warrior of the time. And this opera is based on that story. Here's the National Philharmonic, directed by Richard Bonning.

That's the ballet music from the opera Le Cid, a grand opera by Jules Massenet, dating from 1885 and performed at the Paris Opéra. Every opera in the 19th century performed there had to have a ballet with it. National Philharmonic, Richard Bonning. Here's another opera from the 19th century, France, which also has a ballet, Romeo and Juliet by Charles Gounod. Don't often hear the ballet from the opera. This is from a complete recording, Toulouse Capital Orchestra, conducted by Michel Plasson.

That's the ballet music from an opera by Charles Gounod called Romeo and Juliet. The opera is often performed. We virtually never hear the ballet music. Michel Plasson, Toulouse Capital Orchestra. Taken from a complete recording, and even in complete recordings we often don't see the ballet music, but this is truly a complete recording. Our next music takes us to 1822, very briefly here. It's a caprice, one of a collection of 24 by Luigi Lignani, played by Raffaella Smits.

0: Raphaël Smits, play music from the early 19th century by a man who was a great guitarist, Luigi Legnani. That is one of his many caprices.
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2: Music by Bohuslav Martineau and Carl Ditters von Dittersdorf, as well as two lesser-known composers, Bruce McCombie and Johann Georg Rolick. It's wonderful music to start your day on Morning Classics. Good morning, I'm Gary Girard. Glad you could join me. First, we have a piece by the Czech composer Bohuslav Martineau, who was born in 1890. His delightful trio for flute, cello, and piano. Here's the Feinstein Ensemble.

That was chamber music by Bohuslav Martineau. The Feinstein Ensemble performed his trio for flute, cello, and piano. We'll hear an interesting modern-era work by Bruce McCombie called Nightshade Rounds in a while, and that will be played by guitarist Sharon Isbin. In the meantime, music by Carl Ditters von Dittersdorf from the 1780s. This is one of six incredibly inventive works firmly based on Austrian themes and melodies. It's the Symphony in D Major. Adrian Shepherd leads Cantilena.

0: We've been listening to the Symphony in D Major by Carl Ditters von Dittersdorf, Adrian Shepherd and Cantilena in that performance on Morning Classics.
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0: Right now, let's focus on a work called Nightshade Rounds by the 20th century American composer Bruce McCombie. It was written for Sharon Isbin, who premiered this work at New York's Lincoln Center in 1979. She'll perform it now. McCombie shuns conventional lyricism, instead designing nightshade rounds as a series of brief patterns, each of which is to be repeated continuously within a specified time frame.

Bruce McCombie's Nightshade Rounds. That was guitarist Sharon Isbin on Morning Classics. A change of pace. Music for the horn by a composer who may be new to you, Johann Georg Rawlig, born in Germany in 1710. One of two concertos characterized by their frequent use of trills and ornaments, with dance-like final movements and a gallant style of writing. Barry Tuckwell, with the Academy of St. Martin in the Fields.

0: Barry Tuckwell was the soloist with the Academy of St. Martin in the Fields, conducted by Iona Brown. We heard the Concerto No. 15 in D Major by Johann Georg Rolick. This is Morning Classics. I'm Gary Girard. Thanks for listening.
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0: Well, how would you like an hour of classical music that includes symphonic dances, an oriental dance, a guitar quintet, and an overture? Well, it's coming right up on Morning Classics. Hello, I'm Gary Girard as your host, and we'll have music by Grieg, Boccherini, Rachmaninoff, and we begin with a work of Johann Christian Bach. This is from a collection that he issued in 1763 and titled Six Favorite Overtures in Eight Parts for Violins, Hautboys, French Horns, with a bass for the harpsichord and violoncello. Let's hear the Overture No. 6 in G. Christopher Hogwood conducts the Academy of Ancient Music.

Christopher Hogwood has just led the Academy of Ancient Music in the Overture No. 6 in G by Johann Christian Bach. I hope you're enjoying your morning and our music as well here on Morning Classics. On to a work of Edvard Grieg, the Symphonic Dances, Opus 64, from the year 1898. Maurice Abravanel conducts the Utah Symphony Orchestra.

0: Music to help get you going this morning here on Morning Classics. That was the Symphonic Dances Opus 64 by Edvard Grieg and Maurice Abravanel, conducted the Utah Symphony Orchestra. Gary Girard with you for Morning Classics.
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0: Coming up, we'll have a wonderful work for cello and piano by Sergei Rachmaninoff, his Oriental Dance. But right now, it's Music for the Guitar by Luigi Boccherini. And there were quite a few critics who were often aglow about Boccherini's music. And here's one quote worth noting. "There is perhaps no instrumental music more ingenious, elegant, and pleasing than his quintets, in which invention, grace, modulation, and good taste conspire to render them, when well executed, a treat for the most refined hearers and critical judges of musical composition." So, that was just one critic's comment. There were many more. Let's hear the music of Boccherini, his Guitar Quintet No. 6 in G, and in this performance, we hear Pepe Romero, accompanied by the Academy of St. Martin in the Fields Chamber Ensemble.

Well, I certainly hope you enjoyed that guitar quintet by Luigi Boccherini. The guitar quintet number 6 in G. In this performance, the guitar soloist was Pepe Romero, and he was accompanied by the Academy of St. Martin in the Fields Chamber Ensemble. Gary Gerard with you here on Morning Classics, where we like to take a moment to consider thoughts of famous people about music, such as Aldous Huxley. He said, "After silence, that which comes nearest to expressing the inexpressible is music." Now let's get back to our music. And we move along to the music of Rachmaninoff that I had mentioned. Rachmaninoff, with gifted virtuoso qualities as a pianist, is generally thought of as a composer only for the piano, but he composed for the piano and cello as well. And we have a wonderful example for you here, the Oriental Dance. The pianist is Vladimir Skenavi with cellist Alexander Rudan.

0: Rachmaninoff's Oriental Dance, Opus 2, No. 2, has just been performed by pianist Vladimir Skinavi with cellist Alexander Rudan. Beautiful classical music to start your day here on Morning Classics. Gary Gerard with you. Thanks for joining us.
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2: Hey there, it's Bill McLaughlin, and I've been loose in the library again, tracking down string quartets by men and women who were born in the 1850s and 60s. Some very well-known and beloved, like quartets of Debussy and Sibelius, but some wonderful, rarely heard gems from Edward Elgar, Amy Beach, and a lot more. 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
0: Good morning. It's time for another hour of Morning Classics. And here's music to help get you through your morning. We'll be hearing a string quartet by Beethoven in this hour, as well as a serenade for flute and guitar by Domenico Cimarosa, a concerto for two violins in D minor by Johann Sebastian Bach, and we'll finish with the delightful Country Gardens by Percy Grainger. Let's begin with the music of Beethoven. This is one of his late string quartets. It was composed in 1826. In this performance, we hear the Amadeus Quartet. It's the string quartet number 16 in F, opus 135 of Beethoven.

0: Lovely music by Beethoven for you there. One of his string quartets, number 16 in F, opus 135, performed for us by the Amadeus String Quartet.
1: Looking for the three Bs? Bach, Beethoven, Brahms? 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
0: Gary Gerard with you on Morning Classics, where we very much appreciate your company. In a little while, we'll have an all-star cast of classical performers with the music of Johann Sebastian Bach. Zubin Mehta will lead the New York Philharmonic, and we'll hear Isaac Stern and Itzhak Perlman. But right now, it's the music of Cimarosa. It is as the composer of many operas and considerable vocal music that Domenico Cimarosa is best remembered. He was a key figure in 18th century Italian opera and Rossini's most distinguished predecessor. But he also wrote a considerable amount of instrumental music. And we have one of those works for you right now. This is the Serenade for Flute and Guitar by Cimarosa, and the flute soloist in this performance is James Galway. The guitarist is Yasuhito Yamashita.

Domenico Cimarosa's Serenade for Flute and Guitar has just been performed by James Galway, flute, accompanied on the guitar by Yasuhito Yamashita. I'm Gary Gerard, and this is Morning Classics. Hope you're enjoying the music this morning. Hope you're having a good morning. Now, we have star performers from the world of classical music for the Concerto for Two Violins in D Minor, BWV 1043, by Johann Sebastian Bach. In this work, Bach took full advantage of the aptitude of the violin for melodic beauty. He set the two instruments against each other in a veritable dialogue, with the orchestra providing harmonic and rhythmic background. In this performance, Zubin Mehta leads the New York Philharmonic, and the two violinists are Isaac Stern and Itzhak Perlman.

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Music for Viola da Gamba to start our proceedings here on Thursday Morning Classics. A very good morning. This is your host, Parker Prout. Very, very happy to be with you and sharing music this morning on Thursday Morning Classics. We started out with a piece by a Viola da Gamba master from the Netherlands by the name of Johannes Schenk, born in 1660 and lived about 55 to 60 years. And this piece was part of a suite that he called the Nymphs of the Rhine, which was a tribute to one of his patrons who was from the court of Düsseldorf. The performers were Les Voix Humaines, and in this incarnation, it was Susie Knapper and Margaret Little playing Viola da Gamba. Well, it's great to be with you, and at 9 o'clock we'll have some Bach choral work, as we usually do, and at 10 o'clock a short organ work. Let's turn to music for chamber now, an earlier work by Beethoven. This is the Sextet in E-flat, his opus 81b, for two horns and strings, and we will hear a performance by the Melos Ensemble. This is Beethoven.

0: What a lovely piece of chamber work for us this morning, courtesy of Ludwig van Beethoven, his Opus 81b, the sextet for two horns and strings. And in that exquisite performance, we heard the Melos Ensemble of London in that work. It's always fun to hear some of the what I would call smaller or, you know, more miniature pieces of the great masters like Beethoven.
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0: Change of pace now. Music for orchestra in the overture category. Here's the Opus 93 of Antonín Dvořák. It's his Othello overture. And it's from a collection that I really enjoy playing that was put together by the Ulster Orchestra, conducted by Vernon Handley. And Othello over.

Temperature is reminiscent, of course, of the after the play, where we'll hear themes and emotions of Othello and Iago and Desdemona and other characters in this. And this is seen as one of the jewels of the symphonic poems in the repertory of that period by Dvorak. So once again, here are the Ulster Orchestra playing the Othello Overture by Antonín Dvořák.

The concert overture Othello, the opus 93 of Antonin Dvorak, composed in 1892. We heard a performance by the Ulster Orchestra, conducted by Vernon Handley. It's great to be with you. My name is Parker Prout, and it's a special privilege to be with you during the summer season here. I wanted to remind you, as I often do during this particular time of year, that whenever you can, please take advantage and attend performances of live music, whatever type of music you like. And there's nothing like live music. And the performances of pieces from all genres and all ages come alive when you can see and hear the instruments and watch the musicians do what they do. So please take advantage of that. And as you know, WMNR is proud to bring you live broadcasts from Tanglewood Friday, Saturday, and Sunday. Certainly that's one of the most beautiful music venues for the summer season you can attend. But if you can't make it, we have it here for you. Once again, it's live. We're the only radio station in Connecticut that brings you live from Tanglewood. Let's turn to a work that was inspired by a trip to Canada. And the person who was doing that particular journey was the English composer Benjamin Britten. He was on his first visit, in fact, to Canada, and he was there in the winter of 1939 and brought those ideas back and performed this work in England the following year. So let's hear it. It's called, appropriately, The Canadian Carnival. It is his opus 19, and we'll hear a performance by the City of Birmingham Symphony, conducted by Simon Rattle.

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2: 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Music Shed. 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
0: Music on Thursday Morning Classics is continuing now with your host, Parker Prout. We'll be continuing right up until noon today. Our 9 o'clock hour traditionally begins with a choral work by Johann Sebastian Bach, and today is no exception. A little change of pace. We'll take a little bit of a break from our sharing of cantatas, and I want to turn to a work that is just unique and one of the most respected choral works from that period, and that is Bach's Mass in B minor. It's an extended setting of the Latin Mass. It's marked BWV 232, and it was worked on and in the 1720s, 1730s, and completed in the late 1740s because of all the things that Bach was doing, of course. We're going to hear the Kyrie today. This is, like I say, an expanded work. And the Kyrie is in three segments: the Kyrie, the Christe, and the repeat of the Kyrie eleison. This is a classic recording that was made in 1960 by Robert Shaw, his chorale and his orchestra. It was recorded in Manhattan Center in New York in the summer of 1960. The vocal soloists include Sarah Mae Endick, Adele Addison, Florence Kopleff, Mallory Walker, and Ara Berberian. The conductor is Robert Shaw. Here's the Kyrie from Bach's B minor Mass.

0: the first segment, the Kyrie of Bach's Mass in B minor, BWV 232. Mammoth work, and perhaps we'll hear some more from that extensive work in the weeks ahead. In that performance, we heard Robert Shaw leading his chorale and orchestra.
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2: Hi again, I'm your host, Parker Prout, and we have music by Armand Louis Couperin, who was born in 1725 and lived until 1789, part of the illustrious and very large Couperin musical dynasty that reigned in Paris from the late 16th century to right into the 19th century. Armand Louis was the son of Nicolas, who was a cousin of the great François Couperin. We'll hear Armand Louis Couperin's piece for harpsichord, two excerpts, a courante and a rondo. The soloist is Harold Herron.

Soloist Harold Heron on harpsichord has just performed two pieces by Armand Louis Couperin from his Pièce de Clavecin, or Piece for Harpsichord, a Courante, and a Rondo, here on Fine Arts Radio. Let's turn to music of Mozart now. This is a piano concerto in F major, numbered 19, and it's a Kirkel listing for 5-9. We'll have a performance by the English Chamber Orchestra. The conductor and solo pianist is Daniel Barenboim. Mozart's Piano Concerto No. 19.

0: the 19th numbered piano concerto by Wolfgang Amadeus Mozart. And we heard a 1973 recording by the English Chamber Orchestra. It was conducted by and featured as piano soloist Daniel Barenboim. The great Daniel Barenboim was born in Buenos Aires in 1942. He is not only Argentinian, but he also holds citizenships from Israel and Palestine and Spain. Multi-talented musician, and it's great to listen to that recording. This is from the compilation of the complete piano concertos of Mozart that Daniel put together in the early 90s on CD from his recordings that go back into the 1970s. That particular piece was composed by Mozart and completed in 1784. After our break here on Fine Arts Radio, we will turn to music for the pipe organ, which is our tradition at the 10 o'clock hour.
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0: Thursday Morning Classics, continuing now with your host, Parker Prout. It's great to be with you. The second half of our show today will feature first a couple of short organ pieces, and then we're going to have music of a little bit of a younger feeling to it. We're going to have some music that I think will appeal to youth, and also some familiar music from Scandinavia. But first, let's turn to music for the pipe organ. And once again, I'm pleased to use a great collection of organ music called Historic Organs of Connecticut. And the first of the two we're going to hear today is a piece called Meditation by Arthur Foote. Arthur Foote lived from 1853 to 1937. In the recording that we'll hear, Greg Crowell is the organist. And he's going to perform on the 1893 Tallman organ at the United Methodist Church in Litchfield, Connecticut. Francis John Newton Tallman lived from 1860 to 1950. He was trained in Nyack, New York, as an organ builder and installed the organ at the Methodist Church in Litchfield. The second piece we'll hear is from another Tallman organ. This is in Nyack, New York itself, the United Methodist Church. And this one is in Ansonia, Connecticut. We're going to hear Mark Dwyer playing the organ there. The piece is the Psalm Prelude, the Opus 32 of Herbert Howells, the English composer who composed so much music for the church. So here we have Arthur Foote, and then we will have Herbert Howells, and the organists are Greg Crowell at the UMC in Litchfield and Mark Dwyer at Christ Episcopal in Ansonia.

0: Two of the historic organs in the state of Connecticut featured today. We heard first Arthur Foote's Meditation, played on the Tallman organ at the United Methodist Church of Litchfield, Connecticut, by Gregory Crowell, organist. That was followed by a performance by Mark Dwyer, organist, and he played the organ at the Christ Episcopal Church in Ansonia. And we heard Herbert Howell's Psalm Prelude, his Opus 32. Music for organ here on Fine Arts Radio.
1: Friday morning and Saturday afternoon classics this week will feature new recordings of Beethoven's Piano Sonata No. 31, a violin concerto by Bach, Aaron Copland's Symphony No. 3, a clarinet quintet by Gordon Jacob, and a range of other classical music delights. Also, I'll keep you abreast of concerts in the region, including works by Mozart, Kodály, and Robert Schumann at Chestnut Hill Concerts in Old Saybrook, Connecticut. Stay current in the world of classical music with me, Gary Fountain, from 8 to noon on Friday and from noon to 3:30 on Saturday, right here on WMNR Fine Arts Radio.
0: We'll continue now with some very familiar music, very popular in many recordings in the second half of the 20th century and before. This is from the Peer Gynt Suites by Edvard Grieg, his Opus 55 and 46. We're going to hear the suite number one, which comprised of the Arabian Dance, Morning Mood, Asa's Death, and In the Hall of the Mountain King. And there's an additional piece from the suite number two. The first suite was completed in 1888, and the second was completed in 1893. So here is an amalgam of the two suites from Peer Gynt by Edvard Grieg, who lived from 1843 to 1907. And in this performance, we'll hear the St. Louis Symphony Orchestra, conducted by Leonard Slatkin.

Familiar music from the pen of Edvard Grieg, from the great Peer Gynt suites, Opus 55 and 46. We started with Ingrid's Lament and ended up in the Hall of the Mountain King. That Telarc recording was by the St. Louis Symphony Orchestra, conducted by Leonard Slatkin. Let's move to something different now. Here is from Wagner's Ring Cycle, one of the instrumental pieces that concertgoers have loved for many, many, many years. This is the Siegfried Idyll from the third of Wagner's Ring Cycle operas, Siegfried. And we're going to hear a vintage recording by the Berlin Phil. It's conducted here by Raphael Kubelik. The Siegfried Idyll from the opera Siegfried.

0: gorgeous music from the pen of Richard Wagner, the Siegfried Idyll, the instrumental work from his opera of the same name, dedicated to his young son. Siegfried Idyll played for us here by the Berlin Philharmonic Orchestra, conducted by Raphael Kubelik in a vintage recording from the 1960s.
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0: Welcome back to the 11 o'clock hour of Thursday Morning Classics for August the 7th. I'm your host, Parker Prout, and I'm pleased to be joined by a guest host today from Evanston, Illinois. His name is Wyatt Rosenzweig. Hi, Wyatt. How are you?
3: Good.
0: Wyatt has joined me here, and I think he wanted to say hello to his folks. You want to say hi, Wyatt?
3: Hi, Mom. Hi, Dad.
0: Okay. Say it again. I didn't have the volume up. Go ahead.
3: Hello, Mommy. Hi, Mom. Hi, Dad.
0: There you go. Good. To parents back in Evanston, and it's great to have Wyatt here today, and he's hosted by his grandparents, Maggie and Bill Buckland from Litchfield. Well, Wyatt has helped me pick a piece to play for you right now that has a youth orientation. It's written by Wolfgang Mozart's dad, whose name was Leopold. Wyatt, what's the name of this piece?
3: Toy Symphony.
0: Toy Symphony, absolutely. It's in three movements, and Wyatt and I want you to listen for the toys that are played during the music. So here is the Philharmonia Orchestra, conducted by Philip Ellis, with Leopold Mozart's Toy Symphony.

0: with a toy box full of instruments, bird calls, drums, glockenspiel, and everything. We've just heard the Toy Symphony by Leopold Mozart. Our guest host, Wyatt Rosenzweig, is here. Did you enjoy that, Wyatt?
1: Yes.
0: Okay. And would you like to say hi to home one more time?
1: I miss you, Mom and Dad. Say hi to Zelda for me. Bye.
0: Good job. Good job. Our guest host from Evanston, Illinois, Wyatt Rosenzweig, here with his grandparents, Bill and Maggie Buckland from Litchfield, Connecticut.
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0: We'll have a change of pace now from the Toy Symphony that we just heard to a symphony that I think is in the mood of this time of year, especially in our area. A sultry summer, beautiful, lush scenery, and this is, I think, one of the masterpieces of that kind of mood. It's the Pastoral Symphony by Ludwig van Beethoven. The Symphony No. 6 in F, the Opus 68, is in five movements. Classic recording here by one of my favorite operas of my youth, the Cleveland Orchestra, with their conductor George Zell. Here is the Symphony No. 6 in F by Beethoven, the Pastoral Symphony.

0: Symphony No. 6 in F major, the Pastoral Symphony by Ludwig van Beethoven, a work completed and first performed in 1808. We heard a classic recording from Severance Hall in 1962 by the Cleveland Orchestra, conducted by George Sell. One of my favorites, and just a lovely work. I always think it fits so well in the summer season. We'll finish our...
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3: Good afternoon. This is Jennifer Barron joining you here on WMNR Fine Arts Radio Afternoon Classics. I'm going to begin my broadcast with music of Marin Marais, French composer who lived from 1656 to 1728. This is his Prelude in G. Marais was a performer, teacher, and composer for no less a personage than Louis XIV of France and his court. He was considered the finest viol player of his era, in an era where the viol was what every person of importance wanted to play and wanted to play well. He published a collection of over 30 years of 5 books of pieces for the viol for students, and this piece was part of that collection. We'll hear Spectre de la Rose performing this Prelude in G by Marin Marais.

We've just been listening to music of Marin Marais, French composer from the 1600s. We heard Prelude in G, performed by the Spectre de la Rose. Next up, I have music of Frederick Delius, A Song of Summer. This piece was written near the end of Delius' life, after he became deaf and paralyzed, if you can imagine. He had to dictate the music to his assistant, but he retained a sense of tenderness and serenity that he expresses wonderfully in this music. I thought it was appropriate for our summer season. Sir John Barbaroli conducts the London Philharmonic, London Symphony Orchestra.

0: truly a lovely piece, and serene, languid, wonderful for summer. Frederick Delius, A Song of Summer. We heard it performed by Sir John Barbaroli, conducting the London Symphony Orchestra.
1: Beethoven's Piano Sonata No. 11 and a Broadway 11 o'clock number. 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
0: And I add my thanks, as always. We couldn't possibly do this music and radio station without your help. I'm going to finish this hour with music of Johannes Brahms. This is his clarinet quintet in B minor, opus 115. It was written in the 1890s, late in Brahms' life, and it, not unusually, was inspired by a wonderful player, in this case, clarinetist Richard Mulfeld. Today we will hear Joseph Bolloch on the clarinet, joined by the Danubius String Quartet in Johannes Brahms' Clarinet Quintet in B minor.

0: Such an incredible piece. Johannes Brahms, Clarinet Quintet in B minor, Opus 115, written late in Brahms' life when he was inspired by the wonderful playing of clarinetist Richard Mühlfeld. Today we heard Joseph Ballot on the clarinet, joined by the Danubius String Quartet, Johannes Brahms.
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0: Welcome back to Afternoon Classics here on WMNR Fine Arts Radio. I'm your host this afternoon, Jennifer Barron. For the 1 o'clock hour, I will have music of Carl Nielsen, Antonio Vivaldi, and Max Bruch. I'm going to start out with Carl Nielsen, Symphony No. 5, Opus 50. This symphony has an unusual form. Instead of the usual four movements, it has only two. It was begun in 1921 and finished the following year. It premiered in Copenhagen. Nielsen described his symphony as, quote, the division of light and dark, the battle between evil and good, unquote. Our recording is an important one. Leonard Bernstein and the New York Philharmonic made this symphony known outside of Denmark, and it is still considered one of the finest recordings for this work. So we'll hear New York Philharmonic and Leonard Bernstein playing the Symphony No. 5 of Carl Nielsen, Opus 50.

We've just been listening to music of Carl Nielsen, Danish composer, Symphony No. 5, Opus 50. We heard a performance by the New York Philharmonic conducted by Leonard Bernstein in one of the well-known finest recordings of that symphony. And it was the recording that made the symphony well-known outside of Denmark. I'm going to turn now to music of Antonio Vivaldi. From his Four Seasons, we're going to listen to the movement that is Summer. It's Concerto No. 2 in G major, RV 315, and that's the summer part of the Four Seasons. From Vivaldi's best-known works and one of the most often recorded, we'll hear an adaptation for guitar trio, arranged by the performers themselves today, the Amsterdam Guitar Trio. Antonio Vivaldi, Four Seasons, Summer.

0: We've just been listening to Antonio Vivaldi's Four Seasons. That was the second movement, Concerto No. 2 in G major, RV 315. That was the movement entitled Summer. We heard it arranged for guitar trio by our performers today, the Amsterdam Guitar Trio. So we heard Antonio Vivaldi's Four Seasons Summer movement, performed on trio guitar.
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0: Welcome back to Afternoon Classics here on WMNR Fine Arts Radio. To finish up this hour, I have music of Max Bruch. This is his Canzone, Opus 55 in B major. It was based on an original theme and dedicated to a well-known cellist at that time, Robert Hausmann. Bruch composed the piece in 1889. Today we'll hear Ofra Harnoy on the cello, joined by the London Philharmonic and Charles McCarris conducting. Max Bruch, Canzone, or Song.

0: I seem to be playing a lot of lyrical pieces today, which is conducive to lazy summer weather. Hot and humid, and all you want to do is relax in the cool. And that was relaxing and cooling music by Max Bruch, his Canzone, Opus 55 in B major, based on an original theme by Max Bruch and dedicated to the well-known cellist Robert Hausmann. Bruch composed the piece in 1889, so nobody alive today would have heard Hausmann, unfortunately. We heard Ofra Harnoy on the cello today, joined by the London Philharmonic and Charles McCarris conducting. I should say Sir Charles McCarris conducting.
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0: Welcome back to Afternoon Classics here on WMNR Fine Arts Radio. I'm your host this afternoon, Jennifer Barron. I'm going to start off this hour with music of Alan Hovhaness. This is his Symphony No. 29 for trombone and band, unusual orchestration or instruments to play a symphony. It was commissioned to mark the 50th anniversary of the National Music Camp at Interlaken in 1976. Our trombone player, soloist, is Christian Lindberg. He is joined by the Ohio State Concert Band, conducted by Keith Bryan. And I read that Christian Lindberg, the trombone player, is the only trombone player currently working who is solely a soloist. He doesn't play in orchestras. He just is a soloist, and he is able to manage that financially. So congratulations to him. Again, music of Alan Hovhaness, Symphony No. 29 for trombone and band.

0: That must have been pretty exciting for concert band players to perform that piece in that length and sophistication. That was really a fun piece. That was Alan Hovana Symphony No. 29 for trombone and concert band. We heard a performance by Christian Lindberg as our soloist on the trombone and the Ohio State Concert Band conducted by Keith Bryan. And it was written to mark the 50th anniversary of the National Music Camp at Interlaken in 1976.
1: This coming Monday evening, music from Norfolk and Chestnut Hill will feature concertos by Bach and a piano quartet by Brahms. Join me, Gary Fountain, this coming Monday evening, August 10th, 6 to 8 p.m., for music from previous seasons at the Norfolk Chamber Music Festival in Norfolk.

set. This is the Requiem, a piece from Verdi's Requiem. This is called sequenzia, or the sequence, and it's a usual form that a Latin requiem takes. It includes music in religious terms. It includes music from the Dies Irae, or Day of Judgment, and continues through Tuba Mirum, and then concludes with Lacrimosa. This is a recording that I just recently got, which I was very excited about. It's the soloists are Anya Harteros, Elina Garancha, Jonas Kaufmann, and René Pape. My favorite tenor is Jonas Kaufmann, so that's one reason I was so excited to get it. We'll hear Daniel Barenboim leading the orchestra and chorus of La Scala in this live recording from 2012. So it's not a new recording, but it was new to me, and that's why I was excited to get it. Verdi's grandest opera is what a lot of people have called this Requiem.

0: We've been listening to part of Verdi's monumental Requiem, the Sequenzia, which is the second part, starting with the Dies Irae, continuing through Tuba Mirum, and concluding with the Lacrimosa, which is what we just heard ending. Our soloists for this performance were Anya Hartero, soprano, Elina Garancha, mezzo-soprano, Jonas Kaufmann, tenor, and René Papa, bass. And we heard the orchestra and chorus of the Theater of La Scala with Daniel Barenboim conducting the whole mass effort. Well, that concludes my broadcast for this afternoon. I've loved sharing the music with you, as I always do. It is just a real pleasure to bring all of the music to you and share it with you. I will be back next Thursday for more wonderful music. Have a wonderful weekend.
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3: Hello, I'm Beatrice Askin, and I'm so glad you joined me this hour for music by Torelli, Dvorak, and Gada. We'll start with Torelli. As with many other composers, he was inspired to write some of his music because of a specific virtuoso, and in this case it was the presence in Bologna of the trumpeter Giovanni Pellegrino Brendi. Here is Giuseppe Torelli's Sinfonia con Tromba in D major with the giggling listing of number 8, performed for us by Wynton Marsalis playing the trumpet with the English Chamber Orchestra, conducted here by Anthony Newman.

We just heard the English Chamber Orchestra, Anthony Newman conducting, and Wynton Marsalis as the trumpet soloist in Giuseppe Torelli's Sinfonia con Tromba in D major. Our major work this hour is Antonín Dvořák's Violin Concerto in A minor, Opus 53, which had a rather long birth. It was written in the summer of 1879. The manuscript was partially destroyed. So it was rewritten in spring of 1880, and then it was once again revised in 1882, and finally the first performance took place on October 14th in 1883 in Prague. Today we'll hear violinist Shlomo Mintz with the Berlin Philharmonic Orchestra conducted by James Levine.

0: We just heard violinist Shlomo Mintz, joined by the Berlin Philharmonic Orchestra under the direction of James Levine, and it was Antonin Dvorak's Violin Concerto in A Minor, Opus 53.
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0: Niels Wilhelm Gade was a Danish composer, and his work Scandinavian Folk Songs includes themes from Sweden, Denmark, and Norway. We'll hear Professor Anker Blein at the piano.

0: using themes from Sweden, Denmark, and Norway. We heard the Scandinavian folk songs of Nils Wilhelm Gada, as interpreted for us by Professor Anker Blein at the piano.
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0: Hello, I'm Beatrice Askin, and this time I'm drawing upon our mythological past for today's program. We often hear suites from Daphnis and Chloe, and of course they are shorter than the complete ballet, but if a radio programmer is looking to present more variety in 1 hour, what could be more beautiful than a bit of Ravel's great ballet? Today, however, this hour is going to be devoted to the entire ballet of Daphnis and Chloe by Maurice Ravel. And here to enchant us are the members of the Orchestre de Paris and the chorus of the National Opera under the direction of Jean Martinon. Here is the complete Daphnis and Chloe by Ravel.

0: Here on Fine Arts Radio, we just heard Daphnis and Chloe, the complete ballet, performed for us by the Chorus of the National Opera and the Orchestre de Paris, conducted by Jean Martinon.
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Hello there, and welcome to Exploring Music. It's Bill McLaughlin here. We're listening to string quartets this week, with a special emphasis on those composers born in the 1850s and 60s, which would include, for example, Alexander Glazunov, who was born in 1856. He was one of the real whiz kids on the St. Petersburg scene in the 1870s. He was studying with Rimsky-Korsakov and Balakirev. But the piece we're going to hear was written quite late in his life, 1930, that Alexander Glazunov wrote his seventh string quartet. And this is such an interesting piece, sort of nostalgic in many ways. 1930? I mean, that's 15 years after Rite of Spring, for heaven's sakes. 17, if you want to get really technical. And here's Glazunov in 1930. He's living in the Soviet Union. Occasionally, he was allowed out to conduct. I suppose his prestige was so great, and also his age, for that matter, that the Soviets were pretty sure that Glazunov was going to come home. I thought we'd listen to this entire quartet. It's about half hour long. Each of the four movements has a title. I think so it'll make it easier to remember and also to accommodate anyone who may tune in the middle. Let's do this in halves. The first two movements are an adagio and then allegro giocoso, which is livelier. That's Remembrance of the Past. That's the first movement. The second movement is titled The Breath of Spring, Andante Affettuoso. This is sort of an extended song without words. In this performance, the Shostakovich Quartet, playing music of Glazunov. Remembrance of the Past and The Breath of Spring, the first two movements of the quartet written in 1930.

The composer entitled that movement The Breath of Spring. The first movement was entitled Remembrance of the Past. The first two movements of Alexander Glazunov's Quartet No. 7 in C Major, Opus 107, composed in 1930. We're stopping just for a second to get our breath. A scherzo movement follows Allegro scherzando, and here Glazunov gives this movement the title In the Mysterious Forest. It's charming, evocative music. You might hear bird songs in all the 16ths. And then the finale is marked simply Russian Festivity. We've got to translate that better. Russian Festival. How's that? Okay. Here now are the third and fourth movements of Alexander Glazunov's Quartet No. 7, composed in 1930. Once again, we're hearing the Shostakovich Quartet in performance.

0: And if you don't think I'm done, then I'm going to play those last couple of chords over until you do believe I'm done. We heard the final two movements of Alexander Glazunov's Quartet No. 7, composed in 1930. The third movement, the Scherzo marked In the Mysterious Forest, and the finale, Russian Festival, Shostakovich Quartet, and what sounded to my ear like a very good performance of this music of Glazunov. Says Glazunov, he's born in 1856, so he's about 74 years old when he wrote that piece, and this is definitely music not of the 1930s. Glazunov is recalling an era long gone, well before the Soviet Revolution. Well, that's okay. When you get to be 74 years old, you're probably entitled to look back with pleasure on your youth and cherish your memories. You're listening to string quartets of composers born in the 1850s and 60s this week on Exploring Music. I know, I could use a hipper title. So write to us. Tell us how you like the show. Tell us how to make it even better. And give us some ideas of other topics of music you'd like to explore together on Exploring Music. You can do that by writing to us at our website, exploringmusic.org.
1: 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Clover for Piano Quartet. 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
0: So Glazunov, we were just listening to his music, born in 1856. Edward Elgar, born pretty much the continent away in England, 1857, just 1 year later. I thought we'd listen to a late quartet from Elgar, 1918, right after the war. This is right around the time that Elgar was writing the cello concerto, a remarkable, searing, reflective piece, seeming to capture his feeling about the First World War and all the sadness connected with that in that cello concerto. You'll hear in this piece largely a much calmer music. The first movement is marked Allegro Moderato, and the second movement, Piacevole, Poco Andante. This is music of very great calm. In this performance, the Chilingirian String Quartet, music of Sir Edward Elgar, composed in 1918. The first two movements of the String Quartet in E minor, Opus 83.

We've been listening to music first heard at Wigmore Hall in London, May 21st, 1919. Edward Elgar's String Quartet in E Minor, Opus 83. Elgar had completed the quartet the year before during the waning months of the First World War. We heard two movements, Allegro Moderato and Piacevole, that beautiful slow movement now at the end. Spectacular performance from the Chilingirian String Quartet, which is a marvelous English ensemble that's been around for a long time. Plays his music with such devotion. There's actually a third movement to the Elgar Quartet. I won't be able to fit this all in today, but maybe we'll be able to hear a little of it as we go. It's a lively movement, so it might be nice to go out with that. In tomorrow's show, we got to conclude our week by hearing Jean Sibelius. We heard two earlier efforts from him this week, and here's the one where he really hits it out of the park, the String Quartet, which is called Intimate Voices from 1909, a great recording with the Guarneri Quartet. We'll also hear work of Emil Resnicek, very beautiful quartet from 1921. Let's hear a little bit of this Elgar movement as we go out, and I look forward to joining you tomorrow.

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Our production assistants are Ella Pinsloop, Eric Opland, Adela Skoronsky, and Weston Williams. Rebecca Neistat is the WFMT production and syndication manager. 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I'm Bill McLaughlin. 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
2: Welcome to Classics for Kids. I'm Naomi Lewin. Wolfgang Amadeus Mozart wrote more beautiful music in his not-quite-35-year lifetime than a lot of composers who lived a lot longer. One kind of music that fascinated Mozart from the time he was a kid was opera.

Mozart first said he wanted to write an opera when he was 8, and when he was 12, he did. Up through the very last year of his life, he continued composing operas. An opera is a stage work with costumes and sets that also includes music, singing, as an important part of the drama. Instead of speaking their lines, the characters sing them.

Italy was the country where opera got its start, so Italian was the fashionable language for writing operas, even in German-speaking Austria, where Mozart lived. But Mozart also wrote a kind of opera that's related to our Broadway musical. It's called a Singspiel, a play with singing. Austrians who didn't speak Italian could understand a Singspiel because it was in German. Just like in American musical theater, there are spoken lines that move the plot along, but when the characters want to let you know what they're feeling, they sing about it. Or hum. I have two favorite Mozart operas, one in each language. Le Nozze di Figaro is Italian for The Marriage of Figaro. This opera is based on a very famous, very revolutionary play about a servant, Figaro, who outsmarts his royal master. Since there was still plenty of royalty around when the play was written, it was pretty daring. Some kings wouldn't allow it to be performed. At the beginning of the opera, Figaro is busy measuring his new bedroom. You can hear him counting 5, 10, 20, in Italian, of course.

Susanna, the woman Figaro is going to marry, tries to interrupt. She wants him to look at her bridal veil. You can hear in Mozart's music how hard it is for Susanna to get Figaro's attention.

Figaro has some great arias, or solos, in the opera. When one of the characters is sent to the army and doesn't want to go, Figaro sings about what it will be like to trade in his fancy clothes for a uniform and then march through the mud.

My other Mozart favorite is the magic flute, die Zauberflöte, a German Singspiel. In the magic flute, the Queen of the Night represents evil, dark forces, and Sarastro represents light and truth. It's brilliant how Mozart shows the contrast between them by having the Queen of the Night sing fast, loud, and very high,

The most fun character in the magic flute is Papageno, the bird catcher. I even named a cat after him. Papageno is always looking for a wife. When he finds one, her name turns out to be Papagena, and they sing a wonderful duet using their names to imitate the birds he catches.

0: I wish I had time to play you more music from Mozart operas. Next week, a kind of music that was so popular in Mozart's day that classical composers latched onto it, too. I'm Naomi Lewin. I write classics for kids and produce it with Tim Lanter at WGUC Cincinnati. Please join me again for more Classics for Kids.
1: 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I'm Mark Kuss, and you're listening to Thursday Evening Classics on WMNR Fine Arts Radio. I say this often on the show, since becoming a broadcaster here, I have come to appreciate just how much fabulous music has been written that has only become accessible since the rise of YouTube. Our understanding of music history has shifted from a linear to a spatial format. This hour, I have a symphony, a violin solo, and two short pieces for cello and piano. I'll start with a symphony by the Swiss composer Fritz Brunn, his second symphony. Brunn straddled the 19th and 20th centuries. He was a working musician and in his free time wrote at least seven symphonies. We'll hear his second from 1911.

0: Fritz Bruhn's Second Symphony.
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0: Before the break, we heard Fritz Bruhn's Second Symphony, gorgeous late romantic music that links him to the German school of the time. Now, a fascinating piece for solo violin by the Serbian composer Ljubica Marić. She was a primary figure in the late 30s. Her musical language references Byzantine sacred music, and she's understood to be a musical link to the mystic contemporary composer Arvo Pärt.

Ljubica Marić's Music for a Solo Violin. So idiomatically written for the instrument, not an easy thing to achieve. This hour ends with two short pieces for piano and cello by Raymond Vasquez. I play the piano here with the wonderful cellist Fred Ramey.

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1: 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You're listening to it, and I'm Mark, doing my best to bring you music that has everything you want to hear by composers you might not know so well. Sergei Lyapunov wrote a good deal of music for piano. His voice, high Russian romanticism. A sparkling little sonatina is up next, his Opus 65. You might hear a bit of early Stravinsky in this music. It's performed here by Margarita Glebov on the Toccata Classics label.

Sergei Lyapunov's Opus 65 Sonatina, performed here by Margarita Glebov. Well, the German pianist Arthur Schnabel had a huge influence on American pianists in the mid-20th century, an influence that traveled through Rudolf Serkin to the Marlborough Festival in Vermont, where it still resides. Schnabel plays Mozart's incredibly sophisticated Rondo in A minor, Kürschel 511. The structural playing here reveals some amazing moments in this music. It's a recording from the 40s, but the ideas are still fresh.

0: Arthur Schnabel's wonderful reading of Mozart's Rondo in A minor, Kürschel 511. What amazing, amazing music.
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0: Beethoven next, a symphony, one we don't hear often, his second. It could be considered light in terms of his output, but this it is not. It's hard to hear the radical nature of this work, but it's clear he was pushing the form as hard as he could, using late Haydn models that he knew well. It's exactly the time frame of the largest symphonies of the time, 30 minutes. Haydn's London symphonies are nearly all 30 minutes. Carlos Kleiber leads the Vienna Philharmonic here.

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0: 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I'm Mark Kuss, and this is Thursday Evening Classics on WMNR Fine Arts Radio. Three primary works in this hour: a wonderful sonata for violin and piano by a Swedish composer and librarian, fabulous tone poem by a young English woman, and a musical memorial by a French composer with a German name. Edvin Kalstinius was a Swedish composer who lived a musical life under the radar. The violin sonata we'll hear is a beautifully heard work that is balanced and impeccably written for the ensemble. The music is not aiming for a grand statement, just describing shifting moods.